0: That was the Violin Concerto No. 4 in G Major by Joseph Haydn. The Cologne Chamber Orchestra accompanied Augustin Hadelich. We are listening to great works of art on the radio tonight on WETA 90.9 Washington and WGMS 89.1 Hagerstown. I'm David Martosko with you until midnight.
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0: Piano music now. This is by Frédéric Chopin. Ingolf Wunder is playing the Andante Spianato and Grand Polonaise, Opus 22.

Ingolf Wunder played Frédéric Chopin's Andante, Spianato, and Grand Polonaise, Chopin's Opus 22, on WETA Classical. I'm David Martosko with you till midnight tonight. We've got a little excerpt from Carmen coming up later in the hour, but right now it's a guitar concerto, Opus 30 by Mauro Giuliani. John Williams is playing here with the Australian Chamber Orchestra, led by Richard Tognetti.

Music by Mauro Giuliani. That was a guitar concerto in A major, his opus 30. Richard Tognetti led the Australian Chamber Orchestra, and the guitarist was the very famous John Williams. Not the guy who wrote all the film music, different John Williams. Now we go to Carmen, the opera. This is a transcription for cello of the aria Je dis, which is all about fear. And Carmen says, "Nothing, I say nothing frightens me." Here's the Prague Philharmonic Orchestra. Sol Gabetta is the cellist, and Charles Olivieri Monroe is conducting.

0: We've been listening to music by Georges Bizet. That was a cello transcription of the aria Jeudi, sung by Carmen. Charles Olivieri Monroe was conducting the Prague Philharmonic Orchestra. We're listening to great music and great works of art here on the radio on WETA 90.9 Washington and WGMS 89.1 Hagerstown. I'm David Martosco, with you until midnight.
1: I think of it like a barcarolle or like a boat song. 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
1: Well, now we move on from Bizet to Mahler. We're going to hear Gustav Mahler's Fourth Symphony. This one is a process. It's a transition. We get these sleigh bells at the beginning and life, and then the devil shows up and we get problems. We have this transition from life to death, and the gates of heaven open up in this beautiful triumphant moment. And then in the fourth movement, we have a singer who plays the part of a child telling everyone what it's like to be in heaven. It's just a wonderful, wonderful thing. We'll get Barbara Hendricks to sing that for us tonight. And the Los Angeles Philharmonic is led by Esa-Pekka Salonen. Here is the Fourth Symphony of Gustav Mahler on WETA Classical. This will take pretty much the rest of the 9 o'clock hour. I will see you right back here at 10 o'clock for music of Edvard Grieg. But here is Mahler's Fourth Symphony.

0: the double bass and the harp end in a fade out at the end of the Fourth Symphony of Gustav Mahler. We heard the Los Angeles Philharmonic led by Esa-Pekka Salonen, and Barbara Hendricks was the soprano in that fourth movement. There is no music on earth that can compare to ours as a child sings about what it's like to be in heaven. You and I are listening to great works of art on the radio tonight on WETA 90.9 Washington and WGMS 89.1 Hagerstown. I'm David Martosco with you till midnight. Grieg and Mozart are just around the corner. Great favorites. 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
0: You know, it used to be pretty common to go and see a dramatic play and to hear music in the hall. You would have an orchestra doing incidental music, scene changes, you know, dramatic moments where there isn't a lot of talking. There's sometimes would be an overture as well. Mendelssohn did this for A Midsummer Night's Dream, for instance. And Edvard Grieg did it for Peer Gynt, which was a play by Henrik Ibsen. Grieg was not a fan of the music. He thought it stunk, and the task was very difficult for him for some reason. He only did it because Ibsen asked him personally to write the music. It wasn't really heard very often. It wasn't very popular. But then Grieg condensed some of the music into a couple of suites, and we're going to hear the first of them now. These were very popular in concert halls. So he resurrected the music, recycled it, and boom, you got a hit. Herbert von Karajan is conducting the Berlin Philharmonic in this performance. Pay attention to this first piece in this suite. It's the morning mood, and it sounds cheerful and, you know, peaceful and bright. But in the play, we're in the beginning of Act 4, and Peer Gynt is stranded in the deserts of North Africa. So it's a little bit of a conundrum, a little clash of ideas. We'll see what we think of this performance of the Berlin Philharmonic. Here is the Peer Gynt Suite No. 1 by Edvard Grieg on WETA Classical.

We've been listening to the first suite of music from Peer Gynt by Edvard Grieg. He wrote that as incidental music for the play Peer Gynt by Henrik Ibsen, who asked him to write the music. How about that? We heard the Berlin Philharmonic led by Herbert von Karajan. Now it's time for Mozart, his 40th symphony. It's the bigger of the two G minor symphonies. The little G minor is the 25th and the big G minor is the 40th. You'll know this tune right away. If you ever want to really dig into this, find a book called The Unanswered Question by Leonard Bernstein. It's actually a transcript of his Norton lectures at Harvard, I don't know, 50 years ago or so. But he takes this piece apart and it's just glorious. Well, here it is. The 40th Symphony of Wolfgang Amadeus Mozart. The Chamber Orchestra of Europe is led by Nicholas Harnoncourt on WETA Classical.

We've been listening to Wolfgang Amadeus Mozart's 40th Symphony in G minor, the bigger of his two G minor symphonies, the other one being the 25th. The Chamber Orchestra of Europe was led by Nicholas Harnoncourt. Now the Capriccio Italien by Piotr Ilyich Tchaikovsky. Here's Vladimir Ashkenazy leading the Royal Philharmonic Orchestra on WETA Classical.

0: That's the Capriccio Italien by Peter Ilyich Tchaikovsky. We heard the Royal Philharmonic Orchestra, led by Vladimir Ashkenazy. 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
0: Later this hour, Mendelssohn and Vivaldi. Right now, a Concerto Grosso, Opus 6, number 10 in D minor by George Frideric Handel. Yuli Turovsky leads I Musici di Montréal.

I Musici di Montreal, led by Yuli Turovsky, performed that Concerto Grosso Opus 6 No. 10 in D minor by George Frideric Handel. I've got time for a few more selections before Saturday turns to Sunday. Here's a violin sonata in F major by Felix Mendelssohn. Shlomo Mintz is playing with Paul Ostrovsky accompanying.

Shlomo Mintz and pianist Paul Ostrovsky played a violin sonata in F major by Felix Mendelssohn. We have time for one more selection tonight, and it's by Antonio Vivaldi. Here is an oboe concerto, RV 454 in Vivaldi's catalog. Heinz Holliger is playing with I Musici on WETA Classical.

0: That was a concerto for oboe and orchestra by Antonio Vivaldi. It's RV 454 in the Vivaldi catalog. We heard I Musici with Heinz Holliger on the oboe. I'm David Martosco. Hey, thanks a lot for coming along with me this evening as we shared great works of art on the radio. We love this stuff every bit as much as you do. I swear we do. It's a great group of people here at WETA Classical. Have a fantastic Sunday, everybody. We're going to fill it with fantastic music because, you know, that's what we do around here. And then you and I will meet again right here very, very soon. In fact, I'll see you tomorrow night on WETA Classical.
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2: Bill Bukowski here, and thank you for joining me for the music on the first hours of this Sunday, and I hope you're having a very pleasant weekend. And I hope the music is to your liking as well. Well, let's get started. We've got a Bach concerto, a triple concerto, the delightful concerto in A minor for flute, violin, and harpsichord. That's coming up in this hour. We've also got a string quintet by Luigi Boccherini. And a little later on, we'll get into some Dvorak, some Beethoven, and music of Franz Schubert to start things off. This is the overture in D major by Schubert with Paul Angerer conducting the Stuttgart Radio Symphony Orchestra.

An overture in D major by Franz Schubert with the Stuttgart Radio Symphony Orchestra conducted by Paul Ungerer on WETA Classical. Music of Bach coming up, Antonin Dvorak too. In this chamber piece by Luigi Boccherini, this is the String Quintet No. 1 in C major, Opus 62, and it's played by Ensemble 415.

The String Quintet No. 1 in C Major, Opus 62 by Luigi Boccherini, WETA Classical, performed by Ensemble 415. A String Quartet by Ludwig van Beethoven with the Juilliard Quartet, coming up in the next hour. And from Johann Sebastian Bach, the Concerto in A Minor for flute, violin, harpsichord, Marika Schneemann, flute, Liz Perry, violin, Menno van Delft, harpsichord with the Netherlands Bach Ensemble.

0: The concerto in A minor for flute, violin, harpsichord, and strings by Johann Sebastian Bach with Marika Schneemann, flute, Liz Perry, violin, Menno van Delft, harpsichord, and the Netherlands Bach Ensemble.
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from Antonín Dvořák's first set of Slavonic Dances, an early publishing success for the young composer, the Slavonic Dance No. 7, with Krzysztof Andoknányi conducting the Cleveland Orchestra. Hello again, Bill Bukowski here on the first hours of this Sunday, with music of Ludwig van Beethoven with the Juilliard String Quartet, recorded at the Library of Congress, the String Quartet No. 7 in F major by Beethoven.

The Juilliard String Quartet from the Coolidge Auditorium at the Library of Congress and their recording of the Beethoven String Quartets. That was number 7, a quartet in F major, the first of the 3 Razumovsky String Quartets by Ludwig van Beethoven, WETA Classical. Part 3 of a Faust Symphony by Franz Liszt, a portrait of Mephistopheles. John Andrea Nozeta conducts the BBC Philharmonic.

0: Mephistopheles, Part 3 of a Faust Symphony after Johann Wolfgang von Goethe, music of Franz Liszt. John Andre and Nozeda conducting the BBC Philharmonic on WETA Classical.
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The Ballade No. 3 in A flat by Frédéric Chopin, played by Murray Pariah, WETA Classical, with a sonata by Haydn for solo piano coming up. Bill Bukowski here. Thank you for joining me tonight. Wolfgang Amadeus Mozart's Sinfonia Concertante in E flat is for violin, viola, and orchestra. Isaac Stern, violin, Pinchas Zukerman, viola, and the New York Philharmonic led by Zubin Mehta.

Isaac Stern, violin, Pinchas Zukerman, viola, and Zubin Mehta conducting the New York Philharmonic, the Sinfonia Concertante in E-flat major for violin, viola, and orchestra by Wolfgang Amadeus Mozart, WETA Classical. Brahms with the LA Philharmonic coming up. And Franz Joseph Haydn's Piano Sonata No. 19, a sonata in E minor, is played by Jean-Eflamme Bavouzet.

0: The Piano Sonata number 19 in E minor by Franz Joseph Haydn, WETA Classical, and the performance was by Jean-Eflam Bavouzet. Coming up next, music of Tchaikovsky and Johannes Brahms.
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The Rousing Russian Dance from Swan Lake by Pyotr Ilyich Tchaikovsky for violin and orchestra there, Joshua Bell, violin, Michael Tilson Thomas conducting the Berlin Philharmonic. Music Through the Night on the first hours of this Sunday. I'm Bill Bukowski. Thank you so much for joining me for this performance of the Symphony No. 1 in C minor by Johannes Brahms. We will hear the Los Angeles Philharmonic conducted by Carlo Maria Giulini. Thank you.

The Symphony No. 1 in C minor by Johannes Brahms and a performance by the Los Angeles Philharmonic conducted by Carlo Maria Giulini, WETA Classical. Bill Bukowski here with Ludwig van Beethoven's Symphony No. 7 coming up in the next hour. From Antonio Vivaldi's Opus 8 collection of concertos, the Concerto No. 10 in B-flat major called The Hunt, La Caccia, played by I Solisti Italiani,

0: A concerto called The Hunt, La Caccia, the concerto number 10 in B-flat major from Antonio Vivaldi's Opus 8, was performed by I Solisti Italiani, WETA Classical.
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It's music of Robert Schumann from the Opus 23 Nachtstück, or Night Piece, Part 2, called In Strange Company, or A Curious Gathering. Four character pieces Robert Schumann wrote following the death of his brother. The pianist was Jan Liszewski. It's music through the night and into the morning of this Sunday. I'm Bill Bukowski. Welcome. Nicolas Harnoncourt leads the Chamber Orchestra of Europe in Ludwig van Beethoven's Symphony No. 7 in A major,

The Symphony No. 7 in A Major by Ludwig van Beethoven. Nicolas Harnoncourt led the Chamber Orchestra of Europe on WETA Classical. Selections by Jean Sibelius, Antonin Dvorak, all coming up. Time enough now for music for solo cello. It's from the collected cello suites of Johann Sebastian Bach. Let's hear the suite No. 2 in D minor. The cellist is Zul Behr.

0: The Suite Number 2 in D minor for unaccompanied cello by Johann Sebastian Bach, with cellist Zul Bailey performing on this early Sunday morning at WETA Classical. I'm Bill Bukowski. Thank you so much for joining me today.
1: 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We're classical for Washington.

Charming little character piece for orchestra by Jean Sibelius called Dance Intermezzo. We heard the Gothenburg Symphony Orchestra conducted by Nema Järvi. Music on a Sunday morning at WETA Classical. I'm Bill Bukowski. Thank you for joining me. Seiji Ozawa leads the Vienna Philharmonic and an overture by Antonín Dvořák called In Nature's Realm.

In Nature's Realm by Antonin Dvorak. The Vienna Philharmonic was conducted by Seiji Ozawa on WETA Classical. Music up next from Felix Mendelssohn, a performance of the Piano Concerto No. 1 in G minor. Murray Pariah is the soloist, and the Academy of St. Martin in the Fields is conducted by Sir Neville Mariner.

The Piano Concerto No. 1 in G minor by Felix Mendelssohn with Murray Pariah, performing with the Academy of St. Martin in the Fields, Sir Neville Mariner, conducting. The music on this Sunday morning continues. I'm Bill Bukowski. Thank you so much for joining me. From a one-time pupil of Johann Sebastian Bach and a friend and partner of Johann Christian Bach, Carl Friedrich Abel, we'll hear the Symphony No. 5 in C major,

0: The Symphony No. 5 in C Major by Carl Friedrich Abel, WETA Classical. Adrian Shepard led Cantilena. I'm Bill Bukowski. Thank you for joining me. More music coming up. Have a wonderful Sunday.
1: Hello, I'm John Banther, host and producer of WETA Classical's podcast, Classical Breakdown, your guide to classical music. Over the past 7 years, we've talked about numerous American composers and works. So I'm bringing you the occasional excerpt as we reach the milestone that is America 250. Last season, in my recommended summer listening episode, I strongly suggested a recent recording of pianist Samantha Egge and the Piano Concerto by Julia Perry. Our final album has Samantha Egge at the piano for two concertos in Maestra, Julia Perry, and Doreen Carwithin. Dr. Samantha Egge is also a musicologist, author, and historian, and we get to enjoy all of those things come together in this album. The first concerto is by African-American composer Julia Perry. Perry's concerto for piano and orchestra is interesting because it's not in three movements. Rather, it's described as a concerto in two uninterrupted speeds. I'll read a bit from the album release notes on Presto.com to show what our pianist musicologist here is thinking. Quote, note how her concerto is not in two movements, but in two speeds, as if she is playing with space-time. The first speed, slow, is, as Maestro Martinez, the conductor, calls it, celestial. Emerging out of a haze of strings and winds, the piano's opening solo unfolds. The irregular time signatures evoke a suspended temporality.

0: But the second speed, fast, brings us back down to earth. Energetic rhythms seasoned with Afro-diasporic syncopations dance around the pulse. Here, the piano cadenzas are more virtuosic, as you might expect to hear in the more conventional concerto. But Perry is experimenting more with color than technique. The pianist must paint rather than play. End quote. Perry was born in 1924 and died in 1979. And you might notice a certain similarity in sound to another composer. Samantha wrote in an interview, Perry was actually friends with Copland. They both worked with Nadia Boulanger and were part of the same scene. So if you hear those influences, then it's because she was quite literally at the heart of American modernism. Learn more about that recording and other semiquincentennial-related episodes on the special America 250 link at wetaclassical.org. That's wetaclassical.org.
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0: And that was music from composer Vincenzo Bellini. That was Casta Diva, or O Chaste Goddess, O Pure Goddess, from the play Norma, which almost wasn't a success when it premiered back in 1831. The audience response was kind of tepid, but, you know, over time, the opera, but especially this aria, was regarded as one of the best achievements in the repertoire. It is 6:06 here in the nation's capital. Welcome to you to WETA Classical. I'm Marcus Pfeiffer, your host on this Sunday morning, August 2nd. My goodness, the year is going by quickly. In that performance of Casta Diva, that was cellist Camille Thomas with the Brussels Philharmonic under the baton of Matthew Herzog. Well, it is going to be a high of 84 today, some showers in the afternoon. Right now it's about 76 degrees. Coming up on the program this morning in the early hours, I have Mozart coming up shortly, followed by Gabriel Fauré and Johann Friedrich Fasch. And two of our feature works this morning are Rachmaninoff's Piano Concerto No. 3, right around 7:30, and at 8, right around 8:30, another Russian, Tchaikovsky's Fifth Symphony. 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
0: All right, so Mozart was a particularly energetic teenager. When he was 19, he composed all of his 5 violin concerto when he was living in Salzburg. Now, he probably wrote it for himself. You know, he's best remembered as, a composer, but as a pianist. But Mozart was also quite the accomplished violinist. In fact, he once wrote Leopold, his father, that he could become the finest violinist in Europe if he really applied himself. This is the Violin Concerto No. 4 from Mozart, performed for us by violinist Andrew Manzi with the English Concert.

0: And quietly exiting was Mozart's Violin Concerto No. 4, performed for us by violinist Andrew Mansi with the English Concert. It's 6:31 in the nation's capital. I'm Marcus Pfeiffer, and you're listening to WETA Classical.
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0: All right, let's continue with the music of Gabriel Fauré with a work that was born out of his heartbreak. He wrote this quartet, a piano quartet, around the time that his engagement with Marianne Viardot collapsed, but it is still kind of a light work. It's got lyricism, it's warmth, it's very optimistic, especially the scherzo movement. This is the piano quartet number 1 in C minor from Gabriel Fauré, performed for us this morning by the Fauré Quartet of Rome.

0: And that was the Piano Quartet No. 1 in C minor from composer Gabriel Fauré, performed by the Fauré Quartet of Rome. It's 7:02 here in the nation's capital. I'm your host, Marcus Pfeiffer, this morning, and you're listening to WETA 90.9 Washington and WGMS 89.1 Hagerstown.
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0: Now, while he's much lesser known than Bach or Handel from the late Baroque period, Johann Friedrich Fasch was actually a considerably strong composer in his own right, very respected back then, in fact, and this is his Concerto in D Major, performed for us this morning by Tempesta di Mare.

0: The concerto in D major from composer Johann Friedrich Fasch, performed for us this morning by Tempesta Di Mare. The time is 7:22. I'm Marcus Pfeiffer, your host. Pleasure to be with you on this Sunday, August 2nd. 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
0: Let's continue the music with Russian composer Sergei Rachmaninov's Piano Concerto No. 3. Pianist Mikhail Pletnev performs with the Russian National Orchestra, conducted by Mstislav Rostropovich.

from Sergei Rachmaninoff. That was his Piano Concerto No. 3. Mstislav Rostropovich led the Russian National Orchestra and featured pianist Mikhail Pletnev. It's 8:05 in the nation's capital. 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

0: And from composer François Couperin, that was La Convalescente, or The Convalescent Woman, performed for us by guitarist David Russell. 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
0: And we'll follow that bit of flute with a flute concerto in D major, this from composer Ignaz Holzbauer. Carl Kaiser performs on the flute and leads La Stagione Frankfurt.

0: The Flute Concerto in D Major from composer Ignaz Holzbauer. That was Karl Kaiser performing on the flute and conducting La Stagione Frankfurt. It's 8:24 in the nation's capital. I'm your host, Marcus Pfeiffer. Happy Sunday. 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
1: Hello, I'm James Jacobs. 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

0: For a preview of our America 250 programs in August, including an exploration of how American jazz influenced composers all over the world, American minimalist composers such as Terry Riley and Philip Glass, and an exciting new work from the Apollo Chamber Players based on high school students' responses to the question, "What does democracy mean to you?" 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
1: Well, thank goodness Pyotr Ilyich Tchaikovsky did not convince himself that he had lost his gift for composing symphonies. So before composing his fifth back in 1888, he wrote in his diary that he feared he'd become played out, and he was doubting whether he could write another successful symphony. So he began the work on this under this cloud of self-doubt, and it makes the symphony's ultimate confidence that you hear all the more remarkable. Ironically, though, it's become one of his most beloved orchestral works. This is Tchaikovsky's Symphony No. 5 in E minor, Opus 64. Maris Janssens conducts the Oslo Philharmonic.

Tchaikovsky's Symphony No. 5 in E minor, Opus 64. That was performed for us this morning by the Oslo Philharmonic under the baton of Maris Janssens. It's just after 9 o'clock here in the nation's capital, 76 degrees. Is the current temperature. We're headed for a high of 84. Still looking at some showers coming later on in the afternoon. 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

Revisiting Mozart this morning with his Piano Sonata K311, performed for us by pianist Alfred Brendel. Getting close to 9:30 here in the nation's capital, 78 degrees right now. High of 84 coming this afternoon, along with a 49% chance of showers, and it's most likely going to rain at least by 3 p.m. this afternoon. Make sure you plan accordingly. Let's go right along now to composer Georges Bizet. This is suite number one from L'Alésien. Seiji Ozawa conducts the French National Orchestra.

0: And there was L'Arlésien, Suite No. 1 from composer Georges Bizet. Seiji Ozawa conducted the French National Orchestra. It's 9:44 here in the nation's capital. 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
0: And now to the music of Fanny Mendelssohn Hensel. This is her piano trio in D minor, Opus 11, performed by the Nash Ensemble.

0: The Piano Trio in D Minor, Opus 11, from composer Fanny Mendelssohn Hensel, performed for us by the Nash Ensemble. It's 10 after 10 here in the nation's capital. 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
0: And we head off to France and the music of Maurice Ravel. This is Le Tourment de Couperin, performed for us by the Orpheus Chamber Orchestra.

0: Le Tombeau de Couperin from composer Maurice Ravel. That was a performance by the Orpheus Chamber Orchestra. The time is 10:26. This is WETA Classical.
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0: It is time now for Ludwig van Beethoven and his Piano Concerto No. 3 in C minor, Opus 37, performed by the Frankfurt Radio Symphony Orchestra under Gianandrea Noseda.

0: Ludwig van Beethoven's Piano Concerto No. 3 in C minor, Opus No. 37. That was performed by the Frankfurt Radio Symphony Orchestra under Gianandrea Noseda. It's just about 11 o'clock in the nation's capital. Marcus Pfeiffer, your host here at WETA 90.9 Washington and WGMS 89.1 Hagerstown.
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0: A twofer here from Johann Sebastian Bach. We're going to start with the air movement from the Orchestral Suite No. 3. This is performed for us by guitarist David Russell.

And that was David Russell, guitarist, performing the air from J.S. Bach's Orchestral Suite No. 3. Well, let's move on to the second of two J.S. Bachs here. This is his Concerto for Violin, Strings, and Continuo in A minor, BWV 1041. Gidon Kremer performs on the violin and leads the Academy of St. Martin in the Fields.

from Johann Sebastian Bach. That was his Concerto for Violin, Strings, and Continuo in A minor, BWV 1041. Violinist Gidon Kremer led the Academy of St. Martin in the Fields. It's 11:16 in the nation's capital, 80 degrees right now, close to our high of 82. We've got rain coming. Should be getting here around noon, lasting for a few hours. And then this evening, around dinner time, we'll have some thunderstorms, probably. Sunset tonight at 8:18 p.m. From Bach to Schumann, this is Robert Schumann's concert piece for four horns, performed by the Revolutionary and Romantic Orchestra under the baton of Sir John Eliot Gardiner.

0: And that was the concert piece for four horns from composer Robert Schumann. Sir John Elliott Gardiner conducted the Revolutionary and Romantic Orchestra. The time is 11:35. Marcus Pfeiffer, your host. This is WETA Classical.
1: 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It's America 250 on Choral Showcase. I'm Bill Bukowski. Please join me this evening at 9 on WETA Classical.
0: From Joseph Haydn to get us to the top of the hour. Before that is to mention that it is 81 degrees right now here in the district. We're getting to a high of 82 at 4 o'clock. Coming around 11:45 or noon, there's going to be some showers throughout the afternoon until around 4, and then starting again with thunderstorms around 6 p.m. with sunset at 8:18 p.m. So back to Joseph Haydn. This is his Symphony No. 15 in D major. Adam Fischer conducts the Austro-Hungarian Haydn Orchestra.

0: from composer Joseph Haydn. That was his Symphony No. 15 in D major, performed by the Austro-Hungarian Haydn Orchestra, conducted by Adam Fischer. Getting close to 12 o'clock here in the nation's capital. I'm your host, Marcus Pfeiffer, stepping out for the day. Matthew Dayton will be coming in to bring you music throughout the afternoon, beginning with the overture to Sir Arthur Sullivan's opera, The Gondoliers. That's coming up just after the top of the hour. You're listening to WETA Classical. Again, I'm Marcus Pfeiffer. It's been my pleasure to be your host today. Have a terrific afternoon.
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2: America 250, a classical portrait. This is Gollywog's Cakewalk from Children's Corner by Claude Debussy. It was written in 1908. Let's think about what that meant, that a French composer would write a cakewalk in 1908. First of all, let's see how that stacks up against this cakewalk that was recorded on a wax cylinder in 1900. A bit of the hunky-dory cakewalk, featuring banjo player Ruby Brooks. The history of the cakewalk is fascinating and complex. It derives from African-American culture of the 19th century, both before and after emancipation. By the turn of the century, it was enormously popular among both blacks and whites, rising in tandem with ragtime. A French vaudeville performer named Eugénie Fougère performed in New York in the 1890s and returned to Paris in 1900 with a cakewalk performance that caused a sensation, resulting in the French adapting the cakewalk for themselves, so that by 1908, when Debussy wrote his cakewalk, the audience would have recognized that reference to the popular form immediately. 12 years later, jazz was everywhere. In 1922, a 30-year-old French composer named Darius Milhaud went to New York's Harlem neighborhood to absorb himself in American jazz. He put that study to use when he was commissioned to write a ballet. He called it The Creation of the World, and it drew on African folk mythology for its scenario, using the form of a Baroque prelude and fugue, which, as the piece progresses and the newly created planet continues to develop, morphs into episodes of wild and complex Dixieland. And so it was that at the dawn of the 20th century, a form of music that originated in the United States was wholeheartedly embraced by the French. This was a significant milestone, since up to this point, Americans were seen as consumers of European culture, and now the transaction was starting to go both ways, as the Americans finally had a culture that could be exported and consumed in Europe. To learn more about America 250, please go online to the Classical Score page at WETAClassical.org. I'm James Jacobs.
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3: Good afternoon. I hope you're having a beautiful weekend so far. Thank you for tuning in on this second day of August, Sunday, August the 2nd. It's 12 o'clock here in the Washington area. I'm Matthew Dayton. Very glad to be sharing the music with you this afternoon here on WETA Classical. We have got cloudy skies today, and that's going to continue throughout probably the next couple of days as well. 83 degrees right now here in the nation's capital, and a high predicted of 85. That's the forecast, the latest forecast. Showers very likely. We've got an 80% chance of showers pretty much for the afternoon, and starting very shortly now that it's the noon hour here. The 2 o'clock hour might get some thunderstorms as well this afternoon. And to start the coming week, we've got a high of 86 predicted for Monday, and cloudy skies mostly, chance of showers, especially likely in the afternoon on Monday, and then a chance of thunderstorms Monday night. Tuesday, the sun will come out at least a little bit again. Partly sunny is the forecast for Tuesday with another high of 86 degrees. And in our musical delights this afternoon, we've got, mostly piano trios and concertos over the next few hours for the early part of the afternoon here. Some Beethoven, one of his early piano trios, coming up in about 10 minutes, and then a Mozart bassoon concerto, Dvorak's cello concerto will take us into the 1 o'clock hour, which will also feature then another piano trio from Mendelssohn. And then some Respighi will take us into the late afternoon, into the 3 o'clock hour later on, La Boutique Fantasque, some ballet music from Respighi. And we're going to kick off the noon hour right now with some music by Sir Arthur Sullivan of Gilbert and Sullivan fame. And this is the overture to one of their wonderful comedic operettas, The Gondoliers, played for us here by the Academy of St. Martin in the Fields under Sir Neville Mariner.

0: Sir Neville Mariner leading the Academy of St. Martin in the Fields for that performance of the overture to Sir Arthur Sullivan's The Gondoliers. We enjoyed that here on WETA Classical.
1: I think of it like a barcarolle or like a boat song. It's like gently swaying on a boat, and then later the waves are crashing, overturning it.
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0: And we've got plenty more music written for the stage originally, for the ballet stage, particularly in the 2 o'clock hour and 3 o'clock hour from Prokofiev and Respighi coming up later. And in fact, our first piano trio, first of a couple great piano trios on tap for the next couple of hours, actually does have a connection to the stage as well. It's Ludwig van Beethoven's Piano Trio, Opus 11. And for this work, Beethoven calls for a clarinet, a cello, and a piano to form that trio. It was written in 1797, pretty early in Beethoven's time, just a few years after he moved to Vienna. And at that time, he was really, really taken with going to see all the latest Italian opera productions there in Vienna. He really loved going to the opera house, hanging out there all the time. And for this work, while the first two movements of this three-movement trio, Beethoven really did his characteristic thing of having a very angular way with melodic themes and really challenging the listener to follow his rhetorical flourishes and really impressing fellow composers, especially with his compositional technique. For the third movement, though, he really let his hair down and gave free rein to his love of just great Italian opera tunes. And so the third movement is a set of variations on a very popular opera of the day by Josef Weigl. That opera was called L'Amor Marinaro, or The Corsair, and that theme of variations of that Italian opera theme, that Italian opera tune, gives this trio its nickname, the Gassenhauer Trio. Gassenhauer was the term in Vienna for a very popular tune that you would hear being whistled through all the Gassen, the lanes of the city. It's played for us here by Dieter Klerker on the clarinet, Guido Schieffen on cello, and Olaf Dressler on the piano.

0: Olaf Dressler on the piano was joined by Dieter Klöcker on the clarinet and Guido Schiefen on cello for that performance of the piano trio Opus 11, sometimes known as the Gassenhauer Trio, of Ludwig van Beethoven. We enjoyed that right here on WETA Classical.
1: Hello, I'm James Jacobs. 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Tuesday night at 8 on WETA Classical.
0: Well, now we're going to stay in the classical style, that is the late 18th century, going back about 25 years from that trio we just enjoyed, for our first concerto of the afternoon now, taking us to the very bottom of this noon hour, music from 1774, when Wolfgang Amadeus Mozart was 18 years old. His only surviving bassoon concerto here. This was Mozart's first concerto for a wind instrument. And he must have been pretty fond of the bassoon. It's thought that he wrote at least 5 concertos for the instrument. Alas, all the later ones are now lost to the sands of time, but this absolute gem of a concerto and a staple of the bassoonist's repertoire, not at all a bad consolation for that. Played for us here by Willard Elliott alongside the Chicago Symphony Orchestra under Claudio Abbado.

The Bassoon Concerto in B-flat major of Wolfgang Amadeus Mozart was played by Willard Elliott with the Chicago Symphony Orchestra conducted by Claudio Abbado. We enjoyed that right here on WETA 90.9 Washington, WGMS 89.1 Hagerstown, and W205BL 88.9 Frederick. Hope you're having a beautiful Sunday afternoon so far, and hope you're staying comfortable and dry amid the rain that has arrived here in the nation's capital. It's 83 degrees outside, cloudy skies and rain in the area. We've got a chance of thunderstorms later on in the 2 o'clock hour coming up. And this 83 degrees is about as high, as hot as it's supposed to get, although the humidity making it feel pretty stifling out there. I'm Matthew Dayton, and very glad to be sharing the music with you and comfortable and dry inside the studio here. This afternoon, taking us all the way through the first half of the 1 o'clock hour from here, it's about 7 minutes until 1 o'clock right now, is another stellar concerto for another bass clef instrument, although we only have one sort of symphony coming our way in the late afternoon today. This cello concerto in B minor of Antonin Dvorak is such an epic musical journey that it really serves nicely to scratch that symphonic itch as well. Dvorak was inspired to write this work from attending performances of the second cello concerto of his American colleague at the New York Conservatory, Victor Herbert. So a bit like we heard from James Jacobs' America 250 themes this month a little bit earlier in the noon hour, this is an early instance of that same direction of influence going from American musical culture back to the European classical music world. Mstislav Rostropovich is our soloist for this performance, alongside the Berlin Philharmonic, led by Herbert von Karajan.

0: Antonin Dvorak's Cello Concerto in B Minor. We heard Mstislav Rostropovich, the soloist there with the Berlin Philharmonic, conducted by Herbert von Karajan, here on WETA Classical.
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0: Well, now to complete this 1 o'clock hour, we have another great piano trio to bring us back into that intimate musical conversations world of chamber music. Here we have the piano trio number 1 of Felix Mendelssohn, scored for the standard piano trio combination of violin, cello, and piano. This quickly became one of Mendelssohn's most popular works right from its premiere performance in 1840. And Robert Schumann, a good friend of Mendelssohn's, and whose own romantic piano style had very much influenced Mendelssohn when he composed this work, was a particularly big fan of this trio. David Golub at the piano is joined by Mark Kaplan on violin and Colin Carr on the cello.

0: The Piano Trio No. 1 in D minor of Felix Mendelssohn was played by David Golub on the piano with Mark Kaplan on violin and Colin Carr on the cello. We enjoyed that right here on WETA 90.9 Washington and WGMS 89.1 Hagerstown.
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0: Thank you so much for tuning in today. I hope you're having a lovely first weekend of August. A lovely Sunday afternoon, August the 2nd here. It's 6 minutes past 2 o'clock here in the Washington area. And I hope you're also staying comfortable and dry. I know I saw at the studio window here earlier some pretty heavy rain and a bit of lightning as well. Starting to clear up now where I am, though there might still be some showers throughout the Washington area at the moment. And the temperature's gone down quite a bit since earlier this afternoon. It's 76 degrees right now here in the nation's capital. And we've got continuing showers likelihood overnight as well, and also into Monday afternoon as we begin next week. High of 86 we can expect for both Monday and Tuesday of next week, and the rain should clear up by Tuesday with partly sunny skies predicted there. I'm Matthew Dayton. It's great to be with you this afternoon and sharing the music here. And as promised, we're going to kick off this afternoon here at 7 minutes past 2 o'clock with an operetta, or rather, as we did kick off this afternoon back in the noon hour with an operetta overture, we are going to now be enjoying a couple of big 20th century orchestral suites made from theater music, specifically ballet music, over the next couple of hours. And the first of those to begin this hour takes us into one of the most iconic star-crossed lovers stories in literature. Here we have the Romeo and Juliet Suite No. 2 of Sergei Prokofiev, which he fashioned out of the music that he had originally composed in 1935 for the ballet of Shakespeare's tragic love story, Romeo and Juliet. Prokofiev ultimately made three different orchestral suites out of that ballet music, each highlighting different scenes from the play. And this second suite features mostly the core, actually, of the lover's journey from the play. It begins by introducing the rival families of Verona, the Montagues and Capulets, and then we see Juliet as a young girl, then Romeo meeting with Friar Lawrence. Then we have the dance in which Romeo and Juliet first fall in love at first sight, and then the parting at the balcony scene, and this suite ends with Romeo at Juliet's tomb. This performance is by the Scottish National Orchestra under Nima Yarvi.

0: the story of Romeo and Juliet, as told by the music from 1935 of Sergei Prokofiev. That was his Romeo and Juliet Suite No. 2, played by the Scottish National Orchestra under Nima Jarvi. We enjoyed that right here on WETA Classical.
1: Wolf Trap Opera presents Puccini's Tosca. A visceral story of love, betrayal, and sacrifice, Tosca delivers operatic drama at its most electrifying. Fueled by Puccini's sublime score, Tosca races toward a shocking, unforgettable finale. Friday, August 7 at 8 p.m. at the Feline Center, with a pre-performance discussion at 7 p.m. on the farmhouse lawn. 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
0: We are going to be returning to the 20th century ballet stage with some very collaborative musical storytelling by Respighi as well at the start of the 3 o'clock hour. But for now, let's clear the sonic palette a bit with some 18th century gallant style goodness from Carl Philipp Emanuel Bach. Here is his oboe concerto in E-flat major, number 468 in the catalog. Frank de Bruijn is the soloist for this performance alongside the rest of the Hanover Band, directed by Roy Goodman.

Frank De Bruyne was the soloist with the Hanover Band conducted by Roy Goodman for that oboe concerto in E-flat major, number 468 in the catalog of Carl Philipp Emanuel Bach. We enjoyed that right here on WETA 90.9 Washington and WGMS 89.1 Hagerstown. The music here on WETA Classical is, as always, made possible by your financial support. Thank you so much for that. And by Wolf Trap. Gian Andrea Nozeda leads the National Symphony Orchestra in Beethoven's Ninth Symphony, Gershwin's An American in Paris, and Bernstein's West Side Story, Friday, August 14th and Saturday, August 15th at Wolf Trap. Ticket information available at wolftrap.org. I'm Matthew Dayton. Hope you're having a beautiful Sunday afternoon so far. Thank you for joining me as we begin the 3 o'clock hour this afternoon here in the Washington area. We're going to be returning to the 20th century ballet stage, we are done with the 20th century ballet stage. We are going to be returning, though, later on tonight. But as promised, we have another big dose of ballet music. Oh, no, we do have another big dose of ballet music right now, and also some later tonight in a special program. But this is music with a somewhat complicated provenance. You see, in 1919, the Russian-born choreographer and ballet dancer Leonid Massin had the idea to create a sort of Fauvist ballet that tells a love story between two can-can dancing dolls in a toy shop. He was inspired by some of his artist friends, like Toulouse de Lautrec, and others. It's entitled, this ballet of Massin's, La Boutique Fantasque, The Magic Toy Shop, and the Italian composer Ottorino Respighi, another one of Massin's friends, wrote the music to this ballet, which he did by reworking a collection of late piano works that Gioacchino Rossini had written back in the 19th century, just for fun and for his friends in his retirement. And Rossini called those piano pieces the sins of old age. So the result of this international collaboration across the arts and centuries is this orchestral suite by Respighi from the ballet La Boutique Fantasque. Richard Bonning conducts this performance by the National Philharmonic of London.

Richard Bonning led the National Philharmonic of London for that performance of La Boutique Fantasque, orchestral music by Ottorino Respighi for a ballet from 1919. We enjoyed that right here on WETA Classical. Well, now let's go back to the 18th century for a Baroque concerto palate cleanser to finish out this 3 o'clock hour. This time, it's for the oboe d'amore, the oboe's slightly lower-pitched and sultrier cousin. Here is the Oboe d'amore Concerto in D major by the Swedish Baroque composer Johan Helmich Roman. Alf Nilsson is the soloist for this performance with the Stockholm Sinfonietta, conducted by Jan-Olof Wedin.

0: Alf Nilsson was the soloist with the Stockholm Sinfonietta led by Jan-Olof Wedin for that Oboe d'Amore concerto in D major of Johann Helmich Roman. We enjoyed that here on WETA 90.9 Washington and WGMS 89.1 Hagerstown.
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0: It's 78 degrees outside with still some light rain coming down here in the Washington area at 1 minute past 4 o'clock, and a low of 73 degrees tonight. Overnight, showers and patchy fog also in the forecast tonight. And then we're looking forward to a similar day tomorrow to start the coming week. Monday's high is 86 degrees and showers likely, especially in the afternoon. But on Tuesday, things should clear out a little bit in the sky. Partly sunny skies and another high of 86 degrees is the forecast for Tuesday. I'm Matthew Dayton. It's great to be with you this Sunday afternoon. And we do have three more concertos still to enjoy through the late afternoon hours today. Two of them great piano concerto favorites. And we're going to begin this hour with the most lush and romantic of those. Here we have the piano concerto number 1 of Pyotr Ilyich Tchaikovsky, played by the inimitable Sviatoslav Richter, alongside the Vienna Symphony Orchestra under Herbert von Karajan.

0: Sviatoslav Richter was the soloist with the Vienna Symphony Orchestra led by Herbert von Karajan for that performance of the Piano Concerto No. 1 of Pyotr Ilyich Tchaikovsky. We enjoyed that right here on WETA Classical.
1: Hello, I'm James Jacobs. 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
0: Well, we do have lots more pianistic wizardry coming up soon from Chopin and Mozart. But first, a bit of French Baroque magic with our only piece of the afternoon, which is entitled a symphony, or more precisely, symphonie. Jean-Philippe Rameau composed a great deal of very inventive and dynamic orchestral music throughout his career, but only ever in the context of his operas, which he started his opera career in the 1730s. So the conductor Mark Minkowski put together a collection of these Rameau's instrumental movements to present as a concert work, and Minkowski entitled it Une Symphonie Imaginaire, an imaginary symphony of Rameau, in other words. And here are movements 6 through 9 of that collection played for us by the musicians of the Louvre under the baton of Mark Minkowski.

Mark Minkowski led the musicians of the Louvre as they performed music of Jean-Philippe Rameau, Une Symphonie Imaginaire. We heard movements 6 through 9 of that collection here on WETA Classical. And now, as promised, we come back to the piano in the spotlight as we head towards the 5 o'clock hour with one of the most famous and characteristically Polish romantic solo piano works of Frédéric Chopin. His Grande Polonaise is played for us by Lang Lang.

0: That was pianist Long Long performing the Grande Polonaise of Frédéric Chopin. We enjoy that here on WETA 90.9 Washington, WGMS 89.1 Hagerstown, and W205BL 88.9 Frederick.
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0: Thank you so much for tuning in today. I hope you're having a lovely weekend and hopefully a dry one today with the rain coming down here in the Washington area still this afternoon on this Sunday, August the 2nd. It's 1 minute past 5 o'clock. I'm Matthew Dayton, and we're going to kick off this final hour of the afternoon with our last piano feature before the evening's programs begin. Here we have Wolfgang Amadeus Mozart's Piano Concerto No. 21 in C major. It's one of the brightest and most playful concertos of Mozart's output, and it's very reminiscent of his comic opera style. Vladimir Ashkenazi is our soloist and conductor for this performance, alongside the Philharmonia Orchestra.

Vladimir Ashkenazy was both soloist and conductor with the Philharmonia Orchestra for that performance of the Piano Concerto No. 21 of Wolfgang Mozart. We enjoyed it here on WETA Classical, where we're going to take one last dip into music for the theater this afternoon to take us to the bottom half of this 5 o'clock hour. This is the overture composed by Carl Maria von Weber as part of the incidental music to an 1821 play called Preziosa. The Preziosa Overture, Antoni Witt conducts the New Zealand Symphony Orchestra.

0: The New Zealand Symphony Orchestra was led by Antoni Witt for that performance of the Preziosa Overture of Carlo Maria von Weber. We enjoyed that right here on WETA Classical.
1: 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It's America 250 on Choral Showcase. I'm Bill Bukowski. 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
0: Now we turn to one final Baroque concerto to take us to the end of the afternoon hours. Here we have Johann Sebastian Bach's Brandenburg Concerto No. 6, which is the one scored for a string orchestra sans violins. So only violas, cellos, and basses in this orchestra makes it mixed for a very rich tone and texture to the whole thing. It's played for us here by the Chamber Orchestra of Europe.

0: That was the Chamber Orchestra of Europe playing the Brandenburg Concerto No. 6 of Johann Sebastian Bach. We enjoyed that here on WETA Classical, and it's been a great pleasure to share the music with you this afternoon. I'm Matthew Dayton. It's getting close to 6 o'clock, and time for this early evening's special program From the Top. After that, David Martosko will be your evening host. I hope you continue to enjoy and stay tuned. Until next time, take care and have a wonderful rest of your weekend.
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2: 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Over the past 7 years, we've talked about numerous American composers and works. So I'm bringing you the occasional excerpt as we reach the milestone that is America 250. And one composer who has shaped our musical lives today is John Williams. And Evan Keeley and I talked all about his life, work, and influence in a previous episode.
3: Well, you know, you talk about growing up with John Williams. We've both been attesting to this, as so many people can.
4: Yeah.
3: And as I said, I was on the cusp between childhood and adolescence when Raiders of the Lost Ark came out in 1981. A lot going on in the world at that time. I'm just at that age where I'm starting to really understand there's a world outside of my own imagination. I'm just starting to pay attention. You know, you think about the late 70s, the Camp David Accords, and the hostage crisis in Iran. And, you know, I was aware of these things. And then in the early 80s, you look at what's going on in Poland with the Solidarity Movement and Lech Walesa and these people who are changing the world. And you may wonder, well, what's this got to do with John Williams? Well, I'm seeing these exciting things happening in the world, this struggle and people yearning for freedom and trying to change the world. And I'm also hearing this music in my head that I've seen, you know, Harrison Ford cavorting around on the screen. The trumpet is playing that very familiar tune. And there's a sense of adventure. There's that sense of struggle. There's a sense of the heroic. So in my mind, that the music of John Williams is kind of a soundtrack to that period of history, those themes of courage and daring and exploration and fearlessness in the face of danger and death, whether it's, you know, Indiana Jones trying to run out of the cave before the traps get him, or these, you know, Polish dock workers, you know, demanding more rights. And there's got blended in my mind a sense of the heroic struggle of life.
4: Mm-hmm.
3: And John Williams's music is a part of that, a sense of my worldview is forming at the beginning of adolescence. I think so many of those films, film scores of John Williams are so well crafted. They, you know, a lot of these movies would have been really terrific with some other composer, I'm sure. But can you imagine Star Wars without that music? Some other very gifted composer could have done something. But, you know, many years after that, those films came out, I played a video game that was based on the Star Wars story. And it had all of the John Williams music with the London Symphony, all that soundtrack that I grew up with. It's a really fun game. I'm not a big video gamer, but I play a little bit. But the music really was so much a part of the experience. And a lot of video games, you can turn off the music. And I tried that once. Wow, totally different experience. Really boring. Like the music like made the experience much more exciting. And that gave me a whole new appreciation for Williams.
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0: Welcome to From the Top, where outstanding young musicians come to play. You just heard 17-year-old violinist Anthony Dorsey perform Summerland from the Three Visions Suite by William Grant Still. I'm your host, pianist Peter Dugan, and that was me joining Anthony at the piano. We're coming to you today from Cincinnati, Ohio, a great place for young musicians, home to so many wonderful music institutions, including the Cincinnati Symphony Youth Orchestra, the Cincinnati Conservatory of Music, and the Chamber Music Connection in Columbus. Cincinnati is putting on a great show for us today. Now let's meet our first musician, 17-year-old Anthony Dorsey, who opened our program a moment ago. He's a Jack Kent Cook young artist, and he's here with me right now. Hey, Anthony, welcome to the program.
1: This is amazing. Thank you.
0: What a beautiful performance of Summerland. I loved playing it with you. You bring such a beautiful tone to every note you play. It's gorgeous.
1: Thank you.
0: It's a picture of paradise.
1: Yeah.
0: This show is featuring all young musicians from Ohio, and yet you, our first performer, are not a native Ohioan. Where were you from originally?
1: I was born in Tampa, Florida.
0: And when did you come to Ohio?
1: 2015, 9 years old.
0: What was that transition like, and when did Cincinnati really start to feel like home to you?
1: The first year here, it was very cold, and it was hard to fit in and find music. It was year 2, 3, where I found the Starling family, and I actually had a master class with Professor Sossman's house. And so after he invited me to his program, I kind of felt like home.
0: So you're talking about Kurt Sossmanhaus, one of the great violin pedagogues in the area.
1: Yeah.
0: It's amazing that music and a mentor or a teacher like that really can provide that stability to make you feel like you belong. And that's great that you had that. You also threw yourself into choir, from what I heard. And tell me a little bit about all that.
1: Yeah. So I've been doing choir even back in Florida. So probably more than 5, 6 years. I joined a choir in the church I'm a part of all through junior high. And then in high school, I joined the varsity choir.
0: I love that. Varsity choir. We need to
1: the varsity choir.
0: Sports terms. Yeah, that's great.
1: We do a lot of concerts and we collaborate with a lot of great schools and programs.
0: So who do you live with at home?
1: I live with my mom and dad and then my younger brother, Aaron.
0: Right. And you also have an older brother. He's an alum of From the Top, Daniel Dorsey.
1: Yeah.
0: Anthony, you seem so at ease. Have your nerves ever gotten the better of you?
1: Yeah. So when I was 7, I was playing at one of my brother's graduations. I just started music like 2 years before. I was supposed to play something really easy, like Humoresque. But once they introduced me, I couldn't go up. Fear like really overcame me.
0: Yeah.
1: It felt really horrible that I like let my brother down. But my parents were comforting me and telling me it was fine. One of my other brother's graduations, like a year later, I redeemed myself and played the same thing. And
0: nice.
1: I just overcame myself. And I was like, this is amazing.
0: I love playing
1: in front of people.
0: Well, you showed up here. You nailed it at From the Top. It was just a beautiful performance.
1: Yeah. Thank you.
0: I have to congratulate you. You are one of our Jack Kent Cook young artists.
1: Thank you.
0: We are just so honored to be able to help support you and proud of you and excited for what the future holds. Good luck on your senior year.
1: Thank you.
0: Anthony Dorsey, 17 years old from Cincinnati, Ohio. And our next young musician is 14-year-old guitarist Beckett Cerrone from Cincinnati. Beckett, welcome to the show.
2: Thank you.
0: You're going to perform a piece that is very special. Tell me a little bit about it.
2: So this piece, Destino Askino, was written for me by Carlos Bedoya.
0: This piece was written for you specifically. I mean, the sheet music says your name on it.
2: Yeah, it's really wonderful. I'm very thankful for him.
0: Well, whenever you're ready, Beckett, you can take this piece from the top.
2: All right.

0: Becca Cerón, 14 years old, performed De Esquina a Esquina by Carlos Bedoya. Beckett is from Cincinnati, Ohio, where we are right now. Man, you played that piece so beautifully. It's like it was written for you. Oh, wait, it was.
1: Thank you.
0: You really transported me to Colombia with that. And what a great opportunity from the Guitar Foundation of America.
1: Yeah, I got into the GFA mentorship program. And so I was given a mentor, Carlos Bedoya, and he's Colombian. I love Colombian music. He's a fantastic guy. He talks about how this piece, it's inspired from his childhood, how like around Christmas time, he would go down the neighborhood from corner to corner, which is what it means in English, de esquina a esquina. Mm-hmm. And you'd hear music, there'd be parties, dancing, and he'd meet all of his friends. That's what inspired him to write the piece.
0: Talk to me a little bit about your connection to your culture.
1: My dad's side of the family is Colombian. And whenever I'd go to their house back in Massachusetts, they'd always have Colombian music playing, always Colombian food. We'd always see all of our cousins, like huge family.
0: That's great. And so cool that now you have that connection through your own music making. Mm-hmm.
1: Yeah.
0: Well, I know you're a big fan of South American music in general. The piece you just played is this sort of cumbia style. This is music that's maybe not even what we think of as traditional concert hall music, but mm-hmm. it's more like social music or festive music.
1: Yeah, I like that music a lot because it's kind of like you have people dancing and you're in the background. You're not the main thing, but you're still playing and you're still very important. And oftentimes I'll go and perform around in Ohio. Like I'll go to the Nature Center and just play. People walk by and they'll stop and listen, but it's not a huge thing. I love playing like that.
0: You were exposed to this kind of playing outside of the concert hall, even from a young age, right?
1: Yeah. I started guitar when I was 5, and there was a huge Suzuki studio, probably like 20 or 30 guitarists under this one teacher, Davis Lockie. He was so fun. Everyone like learned the same sort of pieces because they're all the Suzuki books, so everyone could play together. And so he'd have all these kids go to different places like coffee shops. We went to One World Trade. We played in Carnegie Hall with Andrew York.
0: That's so great. You're someone for whom music is all about sharing in the community. Frankly, I think we need more of that.
1: Yeah, I'm so grateful for him because he like opened it up for me. I think what's special about classical guitar is you can play a song so many different ways. There's so much musicality. You can play and it'll be different from the next person playing it. And so you can just be yourself.
0: You certainly did that today, Beckett. Thank you so much for spending some time with us. You know, I hope you just keep getting out there and performing for everyone you can.
1: Yeah, thank you.
0: Thank you so much. Becca Cerón is 14 years old from Cincinnati, Ohio.
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0: After that exciting virtual trip to Medellin, Colombia with Becca Cerón, we're now back in Cincinnati with our next young musician, 12-year-old cellist Sonia Mumo, who will be gracing us with Requiebros for cello and piano by Gaspar Casado. I'm Peter Dugan, and I'm going to try to keep up with her at the piano. Sonia, are you ready to do this?
3: Yes.
0: Can't wait. Whenever you're ready, let's take it from the...
3: From the top!
0: Yeah!

0: 12-year-old Sonia Mumal on the cello. With me, Peter Dugan, at the piano, we performed Requiebros for cello and piano by Gaspar Casado. Sonia is from Cincinnati, Ohio, where we are right now. I'm just still smiling from that performance with you. You bring so much joy and so much energy to that piece. It was great.
1: Thank you.
0: You're a musician's musician because you have studied many different styles, as we're going to hear later. I was so fascinated reading about how you approach practicing. Fill me in on what your routine is.
1: Just starting from the beginning of the practice session, I do my like scales and exercises differently. I like do all the modes to like cover the jazz part of it. And I do different arpeggio and broken third drills to help with my improvising.
0: When you say you do all the modes, I mean, there are a lot of modes to go through and there's 12 keys, 12 major, 12 minor. So how much of that do you actually get to in a given day?
1: I spend like 20 minutes. So I'll get like halfway through my modes every day-ish.
0: With one key?
1: So I'll do all the modes in one key and then do like my blues scales and my pentatonic scales and my diminished scales and chromatic. And then I'll go on to the next key when I finish that key. And it'll take, I think I'm on like F sharp and I started maybe a month or two ago, maybe.
0: Wow. So I just want our listeners to kind of conceptualize this, where we think of someone practicing scales and da-da-da-da-da-da-da-da-da-da-da-da, right? And then, you know, 10 minutes later, you're like, okay, I did them all. What you're describing, and this is why I wanted to talk to you about it, it's a really sophisticated approach. And you're 12, so I'm just a little bit humbled. You're making a whole study out of every single key. Talk about, first of all, the motivation of why or how you ended up doing this, because I've never spoken to a young classical musician who is this kind of approach to scales, and then what you get out of that or how it improves your musicianship.
1: Well, I wasn't the one who came up with this process. My dad came up with this, and like before the modes, I'll do bowing exercises and other things. It helps me with my music. It helps me, like, first it gets the sounds like in my ear, so it's easier to improvise. And then like while I'm improvising, I can say, oh yeah, this is just like the Lydian of this key, and these are the notes I'm supposed to play, and this is the chord I associate it with. Like, it kind of helps me bridge all of that together.
0: Mm-hmm.
1: And then I'll also do it in like broken thirds, fourths, fifths, sixths, like etc., up to octaves. And that also helps. I can play broken thirds in my improvising easily because of that.
0: Right. Right. You mentioned that your dad helped come up with this program of theoretical exercise. Is he a professional musician?
1: He is not a professional musician.
0: So where did he come up with that?
1: Well, my dad's parents are both classical musicians, so he grew up with that.
0: Got it.
1: He listens to like a lot of different kinds of music,
0: mm-hmm.
1: and he works at home. So he'll sit down and record himself with these ideas or just like write them down somewhere. And then eventually we'll like revisit them and then we'll morph them into something that actually, he'll sit down and record himself with these ideas or just like write them down somewhere.

0: beneficial.
1: Yeah.
0: And then mostly it's just like, I'm tired and I don't want to do this, but I mean, I kind of have to.
1: Yeah.
0: But
1: So
0: like,
1: you just,
0: yeah.
1: you show up and you put the work in.
0: Yeah.
1: Is it worth it, the reward?
0: Totally.
1: Yeah, I thought so. So genre, obviously you're a fantastic classical player. What other genres do you feel comfortable in as a performer?
0: I also like playing bluegrass and jazz a lot. Bluegrass is like the main style that both my parents like. So I kind of got introduced to that. And eventually I was like, well, I want to play this too because it sounds really cool and it's like really fun. And so I started at 5, 6, I started playing bluegrass.
1: Now, bluegrass cello is not unheard of, but it's kind of rare.
0: Yeah.
1: Have you had like a mentor that's led you through the study of it, or?
0: Two people that really support me are Missy Warner and Artie. Artie's a bass player and Missy is a mandolin player. They play in the Missy Warner band and they've really like helped me grow. I play gigs with them a lot and I go to like a weekly Monday jam with them. I started with just my dad like helping me through like the basics of like chopping and improvising.
1: How would you describe your relationship to the cello?
0: I've never really thought about it actually. It's just like a thing that I do and I've done it for a long time and it's like a thing I enjoy. A lot of my life like kind of revolves around like how much I've practiced that day and like what's happening in my music.
1: It sounds to me like it's part of who you are. What would you say is your biggest dream for yourself?
0: Definitely to get recognized by big cellists like Sterling Elliott
1: Oh.
0: and Santiago Cannon Valencia. He's like one of my favorite cellists. He's so good. I like to get recognized by those people.
1: Oh, that's gonna happen. I mean, there's no doubt about that.
0: And then like a personal goal is to like live with my brother on the beach or something. And like a little place where we can just like be together because we're like really, really close.
1: How old's your brother?
0: He is 8 years old, I think.
1: Oh. Sonia, thank you again for being with us. You rock.
0: Thank you for having me on the show.
1: 12-year-old Sonia Mumaw from Cincinnati, Ohio.
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2: Welcome back to From the Top, where outstanding young musicians come to play. I'm your host, pianist Peter Dugan, and it is so great to be with all of you thanks to the generosity of Susan and Gerald Slavitt. We're here today in Cincinnati, Ohio, the home of the Reds and the Bengals and the Purple People Bridge, a pedestrian-only bridge that stretches across the Ohio River, which is very cool. Our next young performer is 17-year-old pianist Benny Buntaganon from Hilliard, Ohio. He's one of our Jack Kent Cook young artists. Benny, welcome to the program.
5: Thank you. Glad to be here.
2: I'm so happy to have you. What are you going to be performing for us?
5: I'm going to be playing the second movement of Metner's Sonata Skazka, Opus 25, number 1.
2: Nikolai Metner, not really a household name, although his reputation is sort of on the rise now, as it should be.

0: You heard 17-year-old pianist Benny Buntaganon perform the second movement of Nikolai Metner's Sonata Tale, or Sonata Fairy Tale, which of course would normally transition Ataka into the finale. Benny, you left us wanting more there. It was just gorgeous what you did with that.
1: Thank you.
0: Nikolai Metner, a contemporary of Rachmaninoff, I hear so much of what we know as the Rachmaninoff sound in that, but it's also, you know, it's different too. What do you love about playing that music?
1: I love how it slowly transforms into this really deep kind of extravagant section with a lot of huge chords.
0: Mm-hmm.
1: And then the transitions to going back to the main theme, they showcased a lot of flair in his music.
0: Yeah. And what about the challenges in this piece?
1: I think picking like a kind of pulse or starting tempo, I think was pretty hard because I think you could take it a lot of different ways. I think of it like a barcarolle or like a boat song. It's like gently, you know, kind of swaying on a boat. But that's like the start. And then later it gets way more, I don't know, the waves are crashing the boat, overturning it, I guess.
0: Right. It's stormy seas. From your perspective now, what is that pursuit of being good at the piano?
1: It's like an iceberg. So at the start, you just think of like piano skills. So like technique and being able to play difficult pieces.
0: Mm-hmm.
1: And then I guess it becomes more about the music. So really loving it. Loving it is the first part, because if you don't love it, you know, there's not much of a point of what you're doing.
0: Yeah, true.
1: And then trying to explore every like corner of the music.
0: I know how passionate you are about music, but you're also passionate about robotics, from what I understand.
1: Yes.
0: Tell me how you got into it.
1: It was just a thing I joined after the end of COVID. Our team is called the Metrobots. It's a club and team, and we participate in competitions. A huge part of it is like STEM outreach to bring STEM to our communities. Our team specifically hosts a lot of summer camps. We've made STEM kits. They're really easy to mail to people. So you can bring STEM to like a lot of communities that don't have access to that normally.
0: Wow.
1: Yeah.
0: That's a beautiful thing you're doing. What are some of your favorite aspects of working with robots?
1: There is a lot of problem solving. I love the teamwork aspect of it. We all get to work together to solve this challenge.
0: So it really balances out all that alone time in the practice room at the piano.
1: Yeah, definitely.
0: Makes so much sense. I was curious if there's something about the problem solving nature of science that relates to the way you look at music. Do you feel like that side of your brain gets engaged in your musical practice?
1: I guess I look at physical, like mechanical aspects of my playing. For example, some pianists draw back their like left leg.
0: Yes, I do that sometimes.
1: Play like that all the time. I want to see like what relation that has to how you play.
0: I love this conversation. I could talk with you all day about trying to make sense of the physics of our bodies and how that influences the sound that comes out of our instrument. I believe you are one of our Jack Kent Cook young artists.
1: Yeah.
0: Congratulations, Benny. That's great. Thanks again for your musical performance. It's been great to get to know you.
1: Yeah. Thank you for having me.
0: Benny Buntaganon, 17 years old from Hilliard, Ohio. Let's meet our next young musician, Christy Kim, 17-year-old violinist from Mason, Ohio. Christy, welcome to From the Top.
2: Glad to be here.
0: I'm really excited about the piece we're about to play. It's never been on From the Top before. What is this?
2: So we'll be playing a piece called Jindo Arirang by Teddy Niedermeyer, based on a very popular Korean folk song.
0: So I understand that you actually had a chance to speak to the composer, who, by the way, is a From the Top alum. What kinds of things did you talk about?
2: So he told me a lot about the inspiration behind the piece, which mainly came from a movie called Seopyeonje, which is about a pansori singer.
0: And what is a pansori singer?
2: So pansori is a very traditional type of Korean singing. The pansori singer travels with his adopted son and daughter. A very iconic scene in it depicts the trio on this very long, empty road. They start off very far in the distance, and that's when the song Jindo Arirang is sung, and it starts off very slow and very rhapsodic. As they come closer, the song also begins to pick up pace rapidly, and by the end, it turns from this slow, mellow song into this very fierce and bright cheer.
0: It's such a great narrative. It's such a great arc for a piece. Whenever you're ready, Christy, let's take it from the top.
2: Let's do it.

0: You heard 17-year-old violinist Christy Kim from Mason, Ohio, perform Jindo Arirang by Teddy Niedermeyer. I'm Peter Dugan. I was at the piano with Christy. That was so much fun to play with you. What a dramatic piece, and you play with the full range of emotion and storytelling. Just beautiful.
1: Thank you so much.
0: Christy, you obviously learned a lot from your conversation with Teddy Niedermeyer, but he's not the only accomplished music maker that you've had a chance to learn from. I understand that Gil Shaham was a real influence on you as a musician. Can you tell us about what you learned from him?
1: So Gil Shaham, from a very early age, has and still is one of my musical idols. And he has always inspired me to not just be a better musician, but be a better person.
0: Mm.
1: I remember when I was 13 or 14, I went to a concert in Cincinnati where Gil Shaham was performing.
0: Mm-hmm.
1: And I saw the program and he was playing Tchaikovsky's Violin Concerto. I was really excited even before going into the concert, knowing that one of my favorite violinists was going to play one of my favorite concertos.
0: Yeah.
1: So when Gil Shaham started playing the concerto, one of the things that struck me the most was not just the way he sounded, but the way he looked everywhere, from the orchestra and the conductor all the way to the audience members. He would smile at everyone. It felt like he was communicating not just with the people on stage, but the people watching from the seating.
0: Right.
1: And it was a really cool experience.
0: Was that somehow different than what that 12 or 13-year-old version of you was expecting walking into that concert hall?
1: Yeah, so I was expecting more of a serious, really focused musician and immersed in a... immersed is good.
0: Right. No, exactly. So immersed is good. Serious is good. But I get what you're saying, that we often think of serious and immersed as like your brow is furrowed.
1: Yeah, like almost angry kind of.
0: Almost angry when you play. And,
1: yeah.
0: And he's just not like that.
1: Yeah, he was almost the exact opposite. And
0: right. So here you are, you're 12, 13. You see this idol of yours with just like joy and love on his face as he plays. How does that affect then your trajectory, you think, as a violinist yourself?
1: It really changed my outlook on music, performing on the stage and in my practice room.
0: Mm-hmm.
1: It made me think, instead of just trying to improve my music, I should think about how can I communicate what I'm feeling to the audience in a more humane, realistic sort of way.
0: Totally. You were so warm as a collaborator. So I feel that from you.
1: Thank you.
0: I really do. The piece we played together is sort of based on a narrative. Can you talk about the importance of stories in music for you?
1: So for me, stories play a very important role in my life, not just when practicing, but through books. And one of my favorite things to do other than play the violin is reading a really good book when the storyline is just as exciting and immersive as a piece of music would be. There are times when I'm practicing where I don't know how to phrase a certain part, and that's when I suddenly think to a certain part in a story that I was reading, to maybe I can portray this character in this part, and wow, I really loved or I really hated that character. I should put him or her in my music. Yeah.
0: Do you have an example of a particular time when this happened?
1: I was reading Oliver Twist, and it depicts the story of a very sort of pitiful boy who has gone through many struggles since his childhood. There was a piece I was playing, and it had a very sorrowful section, and I was stumped on how can I play this like how I'm thinking in my head.
0: Yeah.
1: And I suddenly thought, why don't I put Oliver Twist into that section?
0: Yeah.
1: And when I imagined that and started playing, I realized how naturally the section was flowing, and I really liked it.
0: It just clicked.
1: Yeah.
0: You know, it makes perfect sense that you'd be able to draw inspiration. But I've never heard someone describe it quite in the way that you just did. I'm going to take that with me and think about that. You are, if I'm not mistaken, the concertmaster of the Cincinnati Symphony Youth Orchestra. Is that right?
1: Yes.
0: Well, first of all, congratulations. It's
1: Thank
0: a huge
1: you.
0: Deal. What's it like being the concertmaster?
1: It's actually really fun and really exciting. There was this one instance when I was in middle school, and I also happened to be concertmaster of the youth orchestra then. It was my very first time being a concertmaster, and
0: okay.
1: it was our very first concert, and I was really, really nervous. And
0: of course,
1: we were playing the whole symphony, and we got to the very end. And at the very end, there's a very famous fast passage.
0: Mm-hmm.
1: And we had gone over it multiple times during rehearsals, and both the conductor and the orchestra were like, we got this. On the day of the concert, we get to the passage, and suddenly we begin to start rushing. And at first, I started panicking myself as well. And I thought, should I go with the conductor or should I go with the orchestra?
0: Oof.
1: And I felt that I had never made such a big decision in my life. I don't know if this was the right choice, but I ended up going with the orchestra. And at the very end, the conductor and I just looked at each other and laughed. And I realized, while in some way can be a little pressuring to mm-hmm. be a concertmaster, there are so many fun and thrilling things that happen while yeah. playing.
0: Yeah. And it seems like the conductor and you had this great understanding of, like, you know what? The train's moving.
1: Yeah.
0: And when you have a full orchestra of musicians, it's hard to stop that train.
1: Yeah.
0: So it sounds like it all turned out well. And like you said, a great learning experience. Christy, thanks for being with us. I love everything about the way you play and the way you carry yourself.
1: Thank you.
0: Christy Kim, 17 years old, from Mason, Ohio. Let's meet the talented young musicians known as the DC Squared Trio. Thanks to Deborah Barrett Price, the artistic director of the Chamber Music Connection in Worthington, Ohio, these young men have come together in an unusual combination of instruments: double bass, bassoon, and flute. They are Daniel Huang, Charlie Cheng, and Connor Chafin, all teenagers from the Greater Columbus area. They'll perform for us Les Pistes d'Asie by Shin Ichiro Yokoyama.

0: You heard Le Pista Z by Shinichiro Yokoyama, performed by DC Squared Trio. The young musicians are all teenagers from the greater Columbus area. We had Charlie Cheng on flute, he's 14, 16-year-old bassoonist Connor Chafin, and 17-year-old Daniel Huang on the double bass. I don't know that we've ever had this combination of instruments on the show before, and I love the way you all blend and complement one another. Beautiful performance.
1: Thank you.
0: So the title of the piece means The Spice of Asia, right? What does that piece mean to you?
1: We often think about it like a Japanese man or an Asian man walking through some kind of market. So he's seeing, you know, all these different spices. Maybe he's in and out of different shops. He's like kind of exploring the area.
2: And in the middle, he steals the spices and tries to run from the police.
0: Then what happens?
3: He escapes by like crawling through an alleyway.
0: I feel like this is a lovable character.
3: Yeah.
1: You want him to win.
0: You want him to get away with those spices. Okay. Explain to our listeners how the group come to be.
3: We all met at Chamber Music Connection, which is a program run by Debbie Price, who's the artistic director there.
0: So, okay, now Debbie brings you all together, matchmaker, if you will. How do you pick repertoire? Because there's not much for this ensemble.
1: Yeah, so most of our music is arrangements that were either completely not for our instrumentation or they were for flute, bassoon, and cello.
0: Okay.
1: So that Daniel, the double bass, has to play cello parts.
0: What about the case of Shinichiro Yokoyama, the piece you just played? What was the original instrumentation of that?
1: That was flute, bassoon, and cello.
0: So that was a cello part you were playing?
2: Yeah, I play a lot of cello parts.
0: What are the joys or the challenges of taking a cello part and putting it onto the double bass?
2: There are some parts that go lower than E, so that I have to play those up an octave.
0: Right, because you don't have a C extension.
2: Yeah.
0: So let's talk about the Fischhoff Chamber Music Competition. You all had the opportunity to go as a group. It's one of the most prestigious competitions for chamber music that there is. Talk me through that experience.
1: Well, it was kind of an intense time because it was at the end of a school week. We had done a lot of preparation leading up to it, but I guess nothing could have really prepared us for the competition itself. We were there for 3-4 days and played multiple rounds.
0: And how'd you guys do?
3: We advanced to the semifinals.
0: There it is. Yeah, there you advanced to the semifinals. That's amazing. That's a huge accomplishment. Any memories of your time there?
3: Most of it was honestly pretty nerve-wracking because it was the first time we'd really like performed on a larger scale.
0: Uh-huh.
3: There's this huge stage. The room's entirely empty, but the judges.
1: I guess for me, the best memory, after finding out that we did not advance to the finals, we got to meet all the judges and get all their feedback.
0: That's really cool. Was there something valuable that you learned from that feedback session?
1: I mean, we got a lot of encouragement, which I thought was nice. Yeah, I think as a group, we have kind of found that we're very flexible.
0: Flexible, yeah.
1: I think we're all willing to give and take.
0: I've become a big fan just in this short time of DC Squared. Charlie Cheng on flute, Connor Chafin on bassoon, Daniel Huang on double bass. They're all teenagers from the greater Columbus area. What a beautiful time we've had here in Cincinnati, Ohio. And what a wonderful and wide array of repertoire and young musicians. I want to thank each and every one of them for their performances. And thanks to all of you for spending this time with us. I'm pianist Peter Dugan. Please join me next week and we'll take it from the top. This episode was recorded at Monastery Studio in Cincinnati, Ohio, with engineer Kevin Frias. A special thank you to the Jack Kent Cook Foundation for their support of our young musicians. 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
6: Good evening. I'm David Martosko, your host, until 9 o'clock tonight, when we'll bring you Choral Showcase with Bill Bukowski, and then I'll meet you back here after that, and we'll share great works of art on the radio until midnight. It is about 75 degrees right now in our nation's capital, going down only to about 68 tonight, and then, well, 88 tomorrow, more showers, I'm afraid. Thunderstorms. We're going to be raining all week. Hate to be the one to tell you, but next weekend looks absolutely peachy. So we'll hold our breath and we'll touch grass when the grass isn't quite so wet. Got some great music coming later this hour. A Mozart piano concerto. We'll have an overture by Mendelssohn. And then we'll get into that choral music. Let's start with something by Antonio Vivaldi. This is a fun little overture from an opera called Arsilda. And if you've never heard of it, that's okay. Vivaldi wrote a lot of operas nobody's ever heard of. This one's actually kind of cool plot. I'll just tell you, consider this the music education portion of the evening. So you got a prince who's lost at sea. Okay. His sister pretends to be him to save the throne because, you know, they don't want anybody to know that the prince was lost at sea. Now, acting as the prince, the sister gets engaged to this woman named Arsilda. So it's kind of like a gender swapping deception thing. So, of course, the brother survives. He sneaks back into his own palace. He works undercover as a gardener. And so there's all kinds of chaos. Everything works out at the end. But there is a lot of nature music in the opera. I don't know if we'll hear any in the overture, but that's all about the tongue-in-cheek thing of the prince being a gardener. Here is the overture to Arsilda by Antonio Vivaldi. Federico Maria Sardelli is conducting Modo Antiquo on WETA Classical.

Modo Antiquo played the overture to Arcilda, an opera by Antonio Vivaldi, about a princess who tries to save the throne when her brother is thought to be lost at sea by taking his place, pretending to be him. She even gets engaged to a woman. It's a wild plot. Of course, the brother of the prince does survive. I always thought maybe that plot was kind of a subtle jab at the convention of monarchies whose line of succession skip the women. Or maybe I'm reading into it too much. That's okay. Don't worry. We'll move on to César Franck. This is his sonata in A major for violin and piano. He had a buddy named Eugène Ysaÿe, who was a very famous violinist at the time. This is 1886. And Ysaÿe is getting married, and so Franck writes this piece for him. And Ysaÿe is a great violinist, so he and a pianist friend are playing this as the guests enter his own wedding. And he liked the piece so much, this violinist, that he played it in his concerts for 40 years, and the piece became famous just because of their friendship. It's also a really cool piece of music. We'll hear it now. Joshua Bell is going to play for us with Jean-Yves Thibaudet on the piano. Here is César Franck's Sonata for Violin and Piano in A major on WETA Classical.

0: Joshua Bell and pianist Jean-Yves Thibaudet played the violin sonata in A major by César Franck on WETA Classical. I'm David Martasco with you till midnight, with the exception of the 9 p.m. Choral Showcase, something we bring you every Sunday night right here.
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0: Wolfgang Amadeus Mozart wrote his 12th piano concerto in the summer, autumn of 1782. Earlier that year, 6 months, 7 months earlier, Johann Christian Bach had passed away, and J.C. Bach was one of Mozart's friends from childhood. J.C. Bach was a little older, and he kind of mentored him through his teen years. So J.C. Bach dies, Mozart writes this, and the slow middle movement actually quotes directly an overture by Johann Christian Bach. So it's clearly a tribute. The other cool thing about this piece is that it's an interesting window into the economics of being a composer in the 18th century. Mozart knew that his sheet music had to sell in the shops. Otherwise, you know, his reputation would suffer. So this piano concerto, he came up with a separate version just for string quartet and the piano. And then the full version adds the winds, right? So the idea was that casual amateur players could pick this sheet music up and sit and play it with four of their friends. You wouldn't need an orchestra to do it. So I find that really fascinating that Mozart was thinking about the economics of what he put on paper. Here is that 12th piano concerto. Murray Pariah is playing and conducting the English Chamber Orchestra.